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1: Okay.
0: So the last text in your phone is the title of your debut album.
1: Okay.
0: All right, read it off for me.
1: Let's see. I got an award today, lol.
0: Oh, okay. So you're going for the TikTok audience. All right. Now, the last text that person sent you is the title of the lead single from your album.
1: Ooh, okay. Let me see. I just parked.
0: I think it's the new Stairway.
1: Really good. I think this is going platinum.
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4: Bossy Rossi, I know you like the new Yellowstone spinoff. 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
5: 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And by the way, if you just have Beth, that's annoying.
6: Didn't know you hated women so much.
3: 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All women, yes.
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7: Mostly cloudy skies tonight with lows around the lower 60s. We'll keep an eye on a chance for showers and thunderstorms arriving after midnight. Winds will be out of the southwest, moving at 5 to 10 miles per hour. With Storm Team 5, I'm meteorologist Tessa O'Brien.
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0: the Valley's alternative, 96.9 The Fox. 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Yeah, they sent me a note saying, audit coming. They love their short forms.
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0: This is the Greg B. Harrell Show on 96.9 The Fox. You're a pro wrestler. How'd that happen?
1: Yeah, ever since I was a kid, wanted to be a pro wrestler. So one day I Googled it, got trained by Rikishi and Gangrel, and been doing it for now about 8 years.
0: So what's your wrestling name?
1: Moonshine Rex Calhoun, one half of the greatest tag team on the West Coast, the Rock and Rodeo Express.
0: I hope that's how you introduce yourself on blind dates.
1: Yes, sir.
0: What's your finishing move?
1: The Impaler DDT.
0: Impaler DDT. That sounds more painful than listening to your own recorded voice.
1: Oh, believe me, it is.
0: But you said you're in a tag team, so what's your tag team finishing move?
1: I hit the Impaler, he hits the Frog Splash. We call it the Southern Discomfort.
0: The Southern Discomfort. And just like its namesake whiskey, you'll end up flat on your back staring at the lights.
1: Yeah.
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14: Securing America. The U.S. Army now needs a new secretary, as former Secretary Dan Driscoll's last day on the job was Wednesday. However, there appears to be more questions than answers about why he stepped down after only about 18 months on the job. In a post on X, Driscoll wrote, "Serving in the role has been the honor of a lifetime," adding, "He had the privilege to, quote, modernize and accelerate how the Army mans, trains, and equips the most lethal fighting force on the face of the earth. We could not have made the progress we did without the support of Secretary Hegseth." However, there have been reports that conflict with War Secretary Pete Hegseth may have led to Driscoll's departure. Several military leaders have either resigned or been fired since the Trump administration took office, including Army Chief of Staff General Randy George, who retired just after the war in Iran began, and Europe and Africa Commander General Chris Donahue, who stepped down in July. Kim Uretzky, Fox News.
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2: Now, here's Storm Team 5 with the most accurate weather forecast in Northeast Wisconsin.
18: Mostly cloudy skies tonight with lows around the lower 60s. We'll keep an eye on a chance for showers and thunderstorms arriving after midnight. Winds will be out of the southwest, moving at 5 to 10 miles per hour. With Storm Team 5, I'm meteorologist Tessa O'Brien.
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6: I'm Michelle Polino. On Netflix, Death of the Pastor's Wife, a new true crime docu-miniseries digging into the mysterious death of a minister's wife.
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6: 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Kimmy's fight for control of the Bel Air Empire comes to a head.
8: 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Say it with me.
6: And Leanne is back on Netflix for season two. Comedian Leanne Morgan returns for 10 new episodes as the Southern mom rebuilding her life. And this season brings a stacked guest lineup. Country superstar Lainey Wilson makes her sitcom debut as Leanne's cousin Jesse. And for gamers, Netflix subscribers get a six-hour head start on the Grand Theft Auto 6 trailer. An extended first look at the long-awaited game premieres on Netflix Thursday before it drops free on YouTube. And on HBO Max, Totally 90s has a new competition series sending designers back to the decade of boy bands and dial-up internet. 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
12: It's August 26th, and this is your Fox Daily Snapshot. Today is Women's Equality Day, which commemorates the 19th Amendment to the U.S. Constitution, which was adopted guaranteeing women the right to vote, ending more than 70 years of struggle by women suffragettes. On this day in 1939, the first televised Major League Baseball game broadcast on station W2XBS, the station that was to become WNBC-TV. Red Barber called the game between the Cincinnati Reds and the Brooklyn Dodgers at Ebbets Field in Brooklyn, New York. Born on this day in 1910, Mother Teresa, who was beatified as Saint Teresa of Calcutta in 2003. Dying on this day in 1986, actor Ted Knight of Mary Tyler Moore fame.
13: You haven't met me. I'm Ted Baxter, the Anchorman.
12: The actor nicknamed the Man of a Thousand Faces, starring in The Hunchback of Notre Dame and The Phantom of the Opera. Lon Chaney dies in 1930. I'm CJ Papa. That's your Fox Daily Snapshot.
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12: I'm Tanya J. Powers, and these are the stories of 9/11. Bill Spade was a firefighter on Rescue 5 on September 11th.
13: I get into work that morning, and the firehouse was so lively. Everyone was up, and a normal breakfast with the firemen. Everyone just enjoying, and then 8:46, that first plane strikes, and everything turns. I got to the hospital around 12:30 that afternoon after surviving both collapses, and later that night finding out I was the only survivor from my company, and that really hurt hard.
12: He tells his story in Behind the Lines, a stage production now touring the U.S.
13: I've had people come up to me and say, I'm not going to be so secretive about my feelings, or I'm not going to hide things in my inside so much. I'm going to be more expressive and not hold things in. Or people saying that I'm going to go seek counseling, which to me has been one of my strongest points I try to get across.
12: Learn more at modernwarriorlive.org. Tanya J. Powers, Fox News.
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3: Now, here's Storm Team 5 with the most accurate weather forecast in northeast Wisconsin.
5: Mostly cloudy skies tonight with lows around the lower 60s. We'll keep an eye on a chance for showers and thunderstorms arriving after midnight. Winds will be out of the southwest, moving at 5 to 10 miles per hour. With Storm Team 5, I'm meteorologist Tessa O'Brien.
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0: This is the Greg B. Harrell Show on 96.9 The Fox. It's the Greg B. Harrell Show. People call in, they ask all sorts of random stuff. One of the questions I get most often, do you make a lot of money in radio? Well, not really. I'm so broke that I can't even afford the instant stuff. Tonight I'll eat eventually noodles.
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2: I'm Monica DeLuca. Brett Michaels has been forced to cancel all his remaining solo band shows for the year due to an extended recovery from two recent surgeries. In an Instagram post, the Poison frontman says doctors and paramedics determined immediately after his most recent show that he still needs more rest for recovery. The 63-year-old rocker, who has type 1 diabetes, recently had two kidney stone-related surgeries. ZZ Top has returned to the stage following the death of longtime drummer Frank Beard. The legendary Texas blues rock band played at Austin's Moody Theater, which is, quote, one of Frank's favorite venues and in a city that had been something of a second home for him. ZZ Top canceled two shows after Frank's death last week at the age of 77. That's Fox Rocks on Fox News.
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16: The U.S. Army now needs a new secretary, as former Secretary Dan Driscoll's last day on the job was Wednesday. However, there appears to be more questions than answers about why he stepped down after only about 18 months on the job. In a post on X, Driscoll wrote, serving in the role has been the honor of a lifetime, adding he had the privilege to, quote, modernize and accelerate how the Army mans, trains, and equips the most lethal fighting force on the face of the earth. We could not have made the progress we did without the support of Secretary Hegseth. However, there have been reports that conflict with War Secretary Pete Hegseth may have led to Driscoll's departure. Several military leaders have either resigned or been fired since the Trump administration took office, including Army Chief of Staff General Randy George, who retired just after the war in Iran began, and Europe and Africa Commander General Chris Donahue, who stepped down in July. Kevin Uretzky, Fox News.
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16: Republicans and Democrats on the House and Senate Armed Services Committees are demanding to know why Pentagon Chief Pete Hegseth has fired so many Army officers and blocked without explanation other officer promotions, many of whom are black or women. Army Secretary Dan Driscoll, a close ally of Vice President J.D. Vance, tendered his resignation to President Trump. Quote, Driscoll brought up concerns with the administration surrounding Army transformation and readiness and Hegseth blocking those efforts, specifically by firing the generals who were responsible. The Army currently does not have a confirmed civilian head nor a confirmed chief or vice chief, with 50,000 service members currently deployed to the Middle East as the U.S. and Iran trade missile strikes. A White House spokesperson praised Secretary Driscoll. Secretary Hegseth's office declined to comment, referring questions to the Army. For Military Matters in Washington, Jennifer Griffin, Fox News.
17: En garde! U.S. Olympians do it. 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
20: I'm Chad Pergram with the Speaker's Lobby. Very few public figures could command such an outpouring of bipartisan condolences and remembrances than Dolly Parton. Senate Minority Leader Chuck Schumer said the country was, quote, mourning this monumental loss, adding that she was a, quote, force for good. House Speaker Mike Johnson said Parton's voice was unmistakable, and she never forgot where she came from. Republican Mississippi Senator Roger Wicker called Parton America personified and self-deprecating. Democratic Tennessee Representative Steve Cohen called Parton the greatest representative of Tennessee ever. Devastating news is how Democratic Vermont Representative Becca Ballant characterized Parton's passing, and GOP Tennessee Congressman Tim Burchett said that his home state lost one of our greatest ambassadors. Burchett added that Parton represented the very best of the American dream. With the Speaker's Lobby, Chad Pergram, Fox News.
21: Now, here's Storm Team 5 with the most accurate weather forecast in Northeast Wisconsin.
22: Mostly cloudy skies tonight with lows around the lower 60s. We'll keep an eye on a chance for showers and thunderstorms arriving after midnight. Winds will be out of the southwest, moving at 5 to 10 miles per hour. With Storm Team 5, I'm meteorologist Tessa O'Brien.
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1: Hi, radio people.
0: Oh, boy.
2: That's my girlfriend.
0: Wow. I'm getting some serious Mickey and Mallory Knox vibes.
1: Hollywood.
0: What are you both up to?
2: Just calling you because we're bored.
1: Yeah.
0: Well, I am so touched that I'm your last resort.
1: Yeah.
2: It really
1: is. You're our last resort when we're bored. Like, don't you feel special?
0: So what's the deal? Are you two married, engaged?
2: No. We've been going out for going on a couple years now.
0: Wow. It's like what would have happened to Romeo and Juliet if the apothecary was closed.
1: Or Cheech and Chong.
0: Wait, Cheech and Chong. So you're stoners?
2: Oh, yeah.
1: All day long.
0: Okay. Let me test you to see if you're big stoners, okay?
2: Of course.
0: Okay, that was a lot of random giggling. You're big time stoners.

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1: Yeah, here we go for the 100th time. Hand grenade pins in every line. Throw them up and let some shine. Going out of my f***ing mind. Filthy mouth, no excuse. Find a new place to hang this news.

0: It's the Greg B. Harrell Show on 96.9 The Fox. It's the Greg B. Harrell Show. We talk about weird music stuff, and this is pretty weird. In the 1950s, only 6.5% of songs were about money, and that percentage went up every single decade. 15% of the songs in the 60s were about money. 18% of the songs in the 70s were about money. Then, strangely, the amount of songs about cash went down in the 80s to only 14% before jumping to the highest point ever in the 1990s. 21% of songs were about money. Currently, only about 20% of tracks are written about dough. Dough is a term I use that means money, which is confusing when I'm ordering a pizza.
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2: 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Chaos and gaming history. The game launched in 1997 and built up a fan base that led to other MMORPGs. Ultima Online wasn't the first online game, but it popularized the term. It allowed players to be heroes, villains, bakers, or thieves in a completely player-driven economy. It built a living world with virtual ecology. Players could create their own alliances, build houses, and literally shape the history of the world. According to the Guinness Book of World Records, Ultima Online was the very first game of its kind to reach 100,000 concurrent players. Eamon Dignam, Fox News.
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13: The president will play a prominent role in a rare midterm convention for Republicans next month. The two-day convention is set for September 9th and 10th in Dallas. The two major parties traditionally hold multi-day conventions in the summer of presidential election years. But President Trump floated the idea of a midterm gathering several months ago in an effort to boost candidates running in a year Republicans are trying to hold on to control of the House and Senate. Democrats also considered holding a midterm convention, but have not announced
14: plans for one. The RNC says Vice President J.D. Vance will deliver a keynote address on the convention's opening night. President Trump will also appear that first night and deliver a keynote address on the convention's second night. Over the course of the two-night event, organizers say more than 100 speakers will take the stage to lay out what they call a primetime showcase for President Trump's success. At the White House, Jared Halpern, Fox News.
1: Now, here's Storm Team 5 with the most accurate weather forecast in Northeast Wisconsin.
15: Mostly cloudy skies tonight with lows around the lower 60s. We'll keep an eye on a chance for showers and thunderstorms arriving after midnight. Winds will be out of the southwest, moving at 5 to 10 miles per hour. With Storm Team 5, I'm meteorologist Tessa O'Brien.
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0: 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What you up to?
1: No, not too much. 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
1: 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It's the Greg B. Harrell Show. I'm going to write my mental diary in moments. A mental diary entry is the kind of thought you have throughout the course of the day where if you said it out loud, people would be like, huh? That's the kind of stuff you think about? Here's a mental diary thought I had not moments ago. Somewhere, all the cardboard cutouts of fans used during the pandemic sporting events are alone in a warehouse, waiting.

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0: 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Just be careful if she starts saying things when you don't ask her to. Now, here's Storm Team 5 with the most accurate weather forecast in Northeast Wisconsin.
3: Chances for some showers and thunderstorms around midnight to early morning. Temperatures stay in the lower 60s with a southwest wind moving at 5 to 10 miles per hour. With Storm Team 5, I'm meteorologist Tessa O'Brien.
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I said, are you gonna be my girl? 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I said you look so fine that I really want to make you mine. 4, 5, 6, come on and get your kicks. 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
0: 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Now, here's Storm Team 5 with the most accurate weather forecast in Northeast Wisconsin.
4: Chances for some showers and thunderstorms around midnight to early morning. Temperatures stay in the lower 60s with a southwest wind moving at 5 to 10 miles per hour. With Storm Team 5, I'm meteorologist Tessa O'Brien.
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1: I'm Gianna Gelosi with your Fox True Crime Minute. Illinois State Police announced they have a new lead in the 34-year-old cold case of murdered college student Tammy Zawicki. The 21-year-old disappeared August 23, 1992. She had been dropping her brother off at Northwestern in Evanston, Illinois, and traveling back to her college in Iowa when her car broke down. 10 days later, her body was found wrapped in a blanket off a highway in southwest Missouri. State police say a semi-truck driver was seen near Zawicki's car around the time of her disappearance. Now, decades later, investigators are looking into a person of interest who may have been hitchhiking with that truck driver before Zawicki's murder. Teresa Terry Belensky, maiden name Vega, would have been 32 years old at the time and was known to hitchhike. She died in 2014 and is not a suspect, but police want more information about her and her whereabouts in the late 80s to the mid-90s to hopefully crack the cold case. 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I'm Gianna Gelosi with your Fox True Crime Minute.
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0: Now, here's Storm Team 5 with the most accurate weather forecast in northeast Wisconsin.
4: Chances for some showers and thunderstorms around midnight to early morning. Temperatures stay in the lower 60s with a southwest wind moving at 5 to 10 miles per hour. With Storm Team 5, I'm meteorologist Tessa O'Brien.
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0: 96.9 The Fox welcomes you to the Oshkosh Walk to End Alzheimer's. 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Now, here's Storm Team 5 with the most accurate weather forecast in Northeast Wisconsin.
1: Chances for some showers and thunderstorms around midnight to early morning. Temperatures stay in the lower 60s with a southwest wind moving at 5 to 10 miles per hour. With Storm Team 5, I'm meteorologist Tessa O'Brien.
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2: I'm Gianna Gelosi with your Fox True Crime Minute. Illinois State Police announced they have a new lead in the 34-year-old cold case of murdered college student Tammy Zawicki. The 21-year-old disappeared August 23, 1992. She had been dropping her brother off at Northwestern in Evanston, Illinois, and traveling back to her college in Iowa when her car broke down. 10 days later, her body was found wrapped in a blanket off a highway in southwest Missouri. State police say a semi-truck driver was seen near Zawicki's car around the time of her disappearance. Now, decades later, investigators are looking into a person of interest who may have been hitchhiking with that truck driver before Zawicki's murder. Teresa Terry Belensky, maiden name Vega, would have been 32 years old at the time and was known to hitchhike. She died in 2014 and is not a suspect, but police want more information about her and her whereabouts in the late 80s to the mid-90s to hopefully crack the cold case. There's more on this story at foxnews.com or subscribe to the Fox True Crime Podcast. I'm Gianna Gelosi with your Fox True Crime Minute.
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0: 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Just be careful if she starts saying things when you don't ask her to. Now, here's Storm Team 5 with the most accurate weather forecast in Northeast Wisconsin.
3: Chances for some showers and thunderstorms around midnight to early morning. Temperatures stay in the lower 60s with a southwest wind moving at 5 to 10 miles per hour. With Storm Team 5, I'm meteorologist Tessa O'Brien.
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2: I'm Tanya J. Powers, and these are the stories of 9/11. Frank Siller's brother, Stephen, a New York City firefighter, was headed home after finishing his shift in Brooklyn on the morning of 9/11.
3: He is on the radio scanner, because he was on his way home, as I said, to play golf with us. And he hears that the North Tower was hit and turns his truck around, goes back to his firehouse.
2: There, he did what hundreds of other first responders did that day, answered the call.
3: He gets his gear, puts it in the back of his truck, drives to the mouth of Brooklyn Battery Tunnel. You can't drive into New York. Cars abandoned all throughout the whole tunnel. Mm-hmm. He puts his gear on and runs into the tunnel, you know, 60 pounds of fire gear. And that tunnel's almost 2 miles long, goes up West Street into what we believe to the South Tower, because that's where other squad members were recovered. And while going up those stairs and saving people, he gave up his life.
2: The Tunnel to Towers Foundation was created to honor his sacrifice, and it now supports military veterans, first responders, and their families. Tanya J. Powers, Fox News.
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13: This is Fox on Justice and the bombshell settlement announced in Oakland, California, ending a federal trial over whether Meta, the company behind Facebook and Instagram, deliberately designed products to keep children hooked while misleading parents and the public about the risks. After just 4 days of testimony, Meta and a coalition of 29 states that filed the lawsuit reached a deal that requires the social media giant to pay $17 billion in damages and add a long list of restrictions to the platform. Platforms for minors, including time limits, stopping notifications, and blocking the app during critical overnight hours. It will force transformative changes necessary to protect our children, and importantly, these changes will be made within months. The deal could reshape social media. Meta now calling on YouTube and TikTok to impose similar restrictions as part of an industry-wide commitment to support teens and parents. Claudia Cowan, Fox News.
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0: Now, here's Storm Team 5 with the most accurate weather forecast in northeast Wisconsin.
3: Chances for some showers and thunderstorms around midnight to early morning. Temperatures stay in the lower 60s with a southwest wind moving at 5 to 10 miles per hour. With Storm Team 5, I'm meteorologist Tessa O'Brien.
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2: Probably not.
3: Joining us today for a round of Are You Smarter Than a Community College Dropout. Mahoney is very proud of the fact that he ascended, he says, from not one, not two, but three different community colleges. Didn't bother getting any of those pesky degrees along the way. You were focused on soaking up all that information.
4: You know, it's about quantity, not quality in my life.
3: Is that what it is?
4: Yeah.
3: Okay, got it. Pat, tell us about your level of education. How far did you get in school?
5: I went through college.
3: Went through college. All right, so you got the degree?
5: So I got four years of college in me, but I didn't really end up using it too much.
4: What's your degree in?
5: It was in communications, but I ended up working in computers. So.
3: Yeah.
5: You know how that goes.
3: Yeah. All right, so you guys are going to be asked the same questions today. There's a total of six questions. You do have one pass. I would just encourage you to use that pass sooner rather than later if you feel like you need it. Here we go with question number one. What is the largest bone in the body?
5: Largest bone in the body. No bad jokes here, huh?
3: No jokes.
5: the femur, I don't know.
3: Yeah, the femur, the thigh bone, sure. On the board with one. Here we go on question number two. Which country is also called the Netherlands?
5: This for me?
3: Yeah.
5: Oh, Holland.
3: Holland, that's correct. Yeah. You're on the board with two. Yeah, Mahoney is out of the studio right now. He's in a soundproof space.
5: So, I go on a roll. Okay. Yep, I don't know if it's like... Back
3: in Star Trek, what was the name of the main starship in Star Trek?
5: The Enterprise.
3: The Enterprise. Three for three, you're doing great. Question number four, he was general during the Civil War. What is the name of the 18th U.S. president?
5: Grant.
3: Yes.
5: Ulysses Grant.
3: Ulysses S. Grant, yes. Question number five, and you can close it out right here with a perfect 5 for 5. You still have a pass if you want to use it. The Australian version of Burger King is known as what?
5: Boy, I've seen this too. Hungry Jack's?
3: Yeah. Yes, bro.
5: Okay.
3: All right.
5: Yeah, I kind of like fast food, so I would...
3: You're a big fast food guy.
5: Like that.
3: Let me give you just this last one, so that way we can ask it if necessary. What travels faster, light or sound?
5: I'll say light.
3: Yeah. Okay. Okay. Perfect. All right. So Mahoney is re-entering the studio. Again, he has not been able to hear what has been going on. So we'll see how Mahoney fares today. Take your time.
4: That was quick.
3: You know why? Because Pat is efficient.
4: Okay.
3: He's an efficient man.
4: He communicates well. Maybe he didn't put that degree to use.
3: That's right. He 4 years of getting ready for this moment right here.
4: Uh-huh.
3: Yeah. All right. Question number one. What is the largest bone in the body?
4: Whose body? the femur.
3: Yeah, the femur is gross. Question number two, what country is also called the Netherlands?
4: That would be Holland.
3: Holland gives you 2 for 2. Question number three, what is the name of the main starship in Star Trek?
4: That would be the USS Enterprise.
3: Enterprise, right, yeah. Question number four, he was a general during the Civil War. What is the name of the 18th U.S. president?
4: That is Ulysses S. Grant. The S stands for...
3: Sex.
4: Stupendous.
3: Question number five, the Australian version of Burger King is known as what?
4: Hungry Jack's.
3: How do you guys know that?
4: Because everybody knows that.
3: No, they don't.
4: Smart people do.
3: Okay. Final question. What travels faster, light or sound?
4: Light.
3: Light is correct. Mahoney went 6 for 6. I mean, that's...
4: And I did faster.
3: That's really great. Unfortunately, so did he. So Pat wins.
4: Uh-huh.
3: Yep. In your face, Mahoney.
4: On your back, Pat.
3: Oh, come on.
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14: I'm Michelle Polino. On Netflix, Death of the Pastor's Wife, a new true crime documentary series digging into the mysterious death of a minister's wife.
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14: Also on Netflix, Tyler Perry's Beauty in Black returns for its third and final season. Kimmy's fight for control of the Bel Air Empire comes to a head.
16: 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Say it with me.
14: And Leanne is back on Netflix for season two. Comedian Leanne Morgan returns for 10 new episodes as the Southern mom rebuilding her life. And this season brings a stacked guest lineup. Country superstar Lainey Wilson makes her sitcom debut as Leanne's cousin Jessie. And for gamers, Netflix subscribers get a six-hour head start on the Grand Theft Auto 6 trailer. 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And on HBO Max, Totally 90s has a new competition series sending designers back to the decade of boy bands and dial-up internet. 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
8: Now, here's Storm Team 5 with the most accurate weather forecast in northeast Wisconsin.
17: Chances for some showers and thunderstorms around midnight to early morning. Temperatures stay in the lower 60s with a southwest wind moving at 5 to 10 miles per hour. With Storm Team 5, I'm meteorologist Tessa O'Brien.
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2: The head coach of the New England Patriots, Mike Vrabel, still doesn't want to talk about his alleged affair with that reporter. But now that we're coming up on the kickoff of the NFL season, he's back in front of a lot of reporters. But interestingly, there's been a new development that really brought it back into the news. So that reporter that he was linked with, the Diana Russini, she worked for a company called The Athletic, which is a pretty big news organization in the sports world.
3: One of the biggest, yeah.
2: And they just did an internal investigation that they released, and it was an extensive report that they put out. But what they were trying to figure out is if her relationship with the head coach actually affected her reporting, because she's the one that lost her job. Like, she kind of unceremoniously got the boot, and that was a very high-paying, high-profile job for her that she lost.
3: I think she was making around $800,000 a year, which is tremendous in the sports reporting world.
4: Because of that, I kind of want to applaud them for doing some sort of backing her up to some degree. Yes, she lost her job, but at the same time, this seems like they're trying to prove whether or not, like, hey, like, was she biased?
2: That's exactly what they were looking for. So they combed through 903 different articles, 77 different videos, 204 podcast episodes, and 25 other appearances, along with interviewing 14 different members of the Athletic staff to see if her supposed relationship that appeared to be rather romantic with Mike Vrabel had any influence on her reporting. And they concluded, no.
3: So she's a pro.
2: Not really. Yeah.
3: You know, and here's the thing. One of the dirty secrets of journalism, be it in politics, entertainment, sports, is that people do have relationships. They do get close. There are things that are possibly looked down upon. But if you're saying that her work was not influenced in any way by this relationship, she should not have been fired.
2: I mean, back when, you know, you and I were very involved in the world of mixed martial arts, I mean, not everyone knows this, but Mahoney had a very hot and steamy relationship with Chuck the Iceman Liddell.
3: That's right.
2: Went on for years.
3: How we got all the interviews early on in our...
2: that's exactly right.
3: Yeah, that's right.
2: Bossy Rossi, as a fan of the Patriots, do you care if Mike Vrabel was out here boinking this reporter?
5: It's not a good look, but, you know, let's just be clear about one thing. She resigned. She wasn't fired for this relationship. She did resign.
2: But wasn't it kind of like either you're going to resign or we're going to fire you?
5: I don't know. Maybe it was pending the investigation. Maybe she was trying to save face so it wouldn't get too public. But I know they did ask him about it, and he's like, we're not talking about this anymore.
2: Yeah, so he was doing a press conference because, again, football season is about here, and he's just like, we've moved on.
3: I mean, he's not wrong. Like, if we're here to talk about football, let's talk about football.
5: He has addressed it.
3: Yeah.
5: He has talked about it. He's like, look, yeah, I made mistakes, and, you know, it's between me and my family or whatever. We'll work it out. But, yeah, he's on to football now. It's week one.
4: You know what's You know what's so interesting about this is that, like, a scandal can happen, and everybody who's involved in the scandal gets so upset whenever you're a high-profile person and the press wants to know about the high-profile thing that you did. And you're like, what? That was
2: How
4: 3 months
2: you bring
4: ago.
2: That up? Yeah, that's old news. That was in the offseason.
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15: I'm Ashley DeBorkin with a Fox Movie Profile and a fall movie preview of September and October with Fandango's Eric Davis.
16: Practical Magic 2 brings Sandra Bullock and Nicole Kidman back together nearly 30 years after the original. I think there's a lot of excitement around seeing those characters. Horror fans have Resident Evil, which is being completely reinvented by Zach Cregger, the filmmaker behind Barbarian and Weapons.
15: So then, October, we have a lot coming up there, including Tom Cruise's latest and the year of Anne Hathaway continues.
16: Tom Cruise is teaming with Oscar-winning director Alejandro González Iñárritu for Digger. Then you have Aaron Sorkin returning to the world of The Social Network with The Social Reckoning, exploring the Facebook whistleblower story with a terrific cast. If you want something completely different, DC's Clayface is essentially a body horror movie set within the DC universe. And of course, you mentioned Anne Hathaway, and Verity is her new one.
15: Ashley DeBorkin, Fox News.
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3: I'm Michelle Polino. Streams of Dolly Parton's music catalog have experienced a surge of 1,143% week over week following her August 25th death, according to Luminate. In the August 21st through 27th tracking period, Parton's music was streamed 116.7 million times in the U.S. As a result, her music is back on the charts. Jolene re-entered the Billboard Hot 100 at number 16, while the album Ultimate Dolly Parton returns to the Billboard 200 at number 5. Speaking of charts,
5: she's from Texas.
3: Another female country artist, Ella Langley, is making history as Choosing Texas continues its hot streak and now stands alone as the longest-running non-holiday hit in U.S. history, notching a 20th week at number one. The song has now broken several Billboard chart records, including the first country song by a woman to triple up and go number one on Billboard's Hot 100, Hot Country and Country Airplay charts simultaneously. That's Fox Country on Fox News.
0: Now, here's Storm Team 5 with the most accurate weather forecast in Northeast Wisconsin.
23: It won't rain all day today, but we have scattered showers and thunderstorms in the forecast. Otherwise, mostly cloudy and more humid. Temperatures low to mid-70s. Spotty showers or thunderstorms tonight. A humid night and a bit breezy. A low of 67 from Storm Team 5. I'm meteorologist Jordan Lamers.
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0: You know, by listening to us, you are technically sliding into our DMs. Dave and Mahoney's. 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
8: Practical Magic 2 brings Sandra Bullock and Nicole Kidman back together nearly 30 years after the original. I think there's a lot of excitement around seeing those characters. Horror fans have Resident Evil, which is being completely reinvented by Zach Cregger, the filmmaker behind Barbarian and Weapons.
7: So then, October, we have a lot coming up there, including Tom Cruise's latest and the year of Anne Hathaway continues.
8: Tom Cruise is teaming with Oscar-winning director Alejandro Gonzalez Iñárritu for Digger. Then you have Aaron Sorkin returning to the world of The Social Network with The Social Reckoning, exploring the Facebook whistleblower story with a terrific cast. If you want something completely different, DC's Clayface is essentially a body horror movie set within the DC universe. And of course, you mentioned Anne Hathaway, and Verity is her new one.
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9: Now, here's Storm Team 5 with the most accurate weather forecast in Northeast Wisconsin.
20: It won't rain all day today, but we have scattered showers and thunderstorms in the forecast. Otherwise, mostly cloudy and more humid. Temperatures low to mid-70s. Spotty showers or thunderstorms tonight. A humid night and a bit breezy. A low of 67. From Storm Team 5, I'm meteorologist Jordan Lamer.
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7: 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The man accused of orchestrating rapper Tupac Shakur's killing was convicted in the 1996 Las Vegas drive-by shooting.
8: We, the jury in the above-entitled case, find the defendant, Dwayne Keith Davis, as follows. Count one, murder with use of a deadly weapon. Guilty of first-degree murder with use of a deadly weapon.
7: Jurors unanimously found Dwayne Keefe D. Davis guilty of the murder that has gripped hip-hop fans for nearly 30 years. Prosecutors argued the 63-year-old was a shot caller for the Southside Compton Crips in Los Angeles and sought revenge on Shakur after he attacked his nephew. Davis was never accused of pulling the trigger, but under Nevada law, someone who helps another person commit murder can be convicted of the crime. Prosecutors say Davis is the only person alive who rode in the same car as the shooter 3 decades ago. He was charged in 2023 after writing a book prosecutors say detailed his involvement. Davis faces a life sentence and will be sentenced October 13th. 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I'm Gianna Gelosi with your Fox True Crime Minute.
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0: Now, here's Storm Team 5 with the most accurate weather forecast in Northeast Wisconsin.
13: It won't rain all day today, but we have scattered showers and thunderstorms in the forecast. Otherwise, mostly cloudy and more humid. Temperatures low to mid-70s. Spotty showers or thunderstorms tonight. A humid night and a bit breezy. A low of 67 from Storm Team 5. I'm meteorologist Jordan Lamers.

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1: 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What is that word?
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2: Why a Wiga?
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12: I'm Chad Pergram with the Speaker's Lobby. Socialism or democracy? House Republicans want to get Democrats on the record disavowing socialism. Republicans say socialism is threatening to consume the Democratic Party. That's why the GOP engineered votes this week, compelling Democrats to say what they support via roll call on the floor. Former Chicago mayor and White House chief of staff Rahm Emanuel is mulling a 2028 presidential bid. On Fox, Emanuel said it was time that mainstream Democrats build a firewall between the party and the Democratic Socialists of America. Democratic New Hampshire Representative Chris Pappas is running for Senate in the Granite State. He's convinced that a shift to the left by the party doesn't work in a swing state like his. Republicans want to force Democrats to reject plans to defund the police and loosen border policies. The House also plans a vote to lock the Supreme Court at 9 seats. Former House Majority Whip Jim Clyburn favors expanding the high court to 13 seats. But the votes also give moderate Democrats the chance to say they reject extreme ideas, and that will partially inoculate them against attacks in the midterms. With the Speaker's Lobby, Chad Pergram, Fox News.
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0: I'm Gianna Gelosi with your Fox True Crime Minute. Illinois State Police announced they have a new lead in the 34-year-old cold case of murdered college student Tammy Zawicki. The 21-year-old disappeared August 23, 1992. She had been dropping her brother off at Northwestern in Evanston, Illinois, and traveling back to her college in Iowa when her car broke down. 10 days later, her body was found wrapped in a blanket off a highway in southwest Missouri. State police say a semi-truck driver was seen near Zawicki's car around the time of her disappearance. Now, decades later, investigators are looking into a person of interest who may have been hitchhiking with that truck driver before Zawicki's murder. Teresa Terry Belensky, maiden name Vega, would have been 32 years old at the time and was known to hitchhike. She died in 2014 and is not a suspect, but police want more information about her and her whereabouts in the late 80s to the mid-90s to hopefully crack the cold case. 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I'm Gianna Gelosi with your Fox True Crime Minute.
1: Now, here's Storm Team 5 with the most accurate weather forecast in northeast Wisconsin.
2: It won't rain all day today, but we have scattered showers and thunderstorms in the forecast. Otherwise, mostly cloudy and more humid. Temperatures low to mid-70s. Spotty showers or thunderstorms tonight. A humid night and a bit breezy. A low of 67. From Storm Team 5, I'm meteorologist Jordan Lamer.
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2: 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So the surveillance has gotten out of control, and we all agree with that. Mahoney, you had a great point the other day when we were talking about this. You said, yeah, there's, you know, cameras and microphones everywhere, yep. But if they're on our phones, we're opting into it.
3: Yep.
2: And when you're outside and you're just driving around minding your own business and they're capturing your every move, you're not opting into that.
3: You're not.
2: You're just driving around and trying to get from point A to point B, and there's a lot of people that are misusing these services. This takes it even a step further. So the ACLU and the New Hampshire Legal Assistance Program has gotten involved in a class action lawsuit because there's something called the Concord Housing Authority, and they have installed in their different units these devices, and you may have heard of these devices because they've been used in like Airbnbs and Vrbo's before.
3: Okay.
2: But they're basically surveillance devices that are installed in these apartments, and they say, well, it's not really surveillance because there's no cameras, but they're monitoring like how many people are in the unit at one time, how loud it's getting, and basically they're saying, well, you know, because there's no cameras, we're not surveilling. You're like, if you're listening in and you
3: can
2: have,
3: tell who's in there at any given time.
2: Yeah. So yeah. According to the lawsuit, the sensors can monitor decibel levels every 60 seconds, revealing people's daily routines, including when they sleep or have visitors. And, you know, if this is in your house, like what if you're having sex?
3: What if you're
2: going to town on yourself?
3: Yeah, or what if you have kids? You know, like that's the thing. Like there's so much, like life is not a subscription, you know, like these corporations and these government agencies have moved to like make everything like we don't own anything. We're constantly surveilled and we don't really have any rights anymore.
2: Doesn't it feel like they're about to offer us a subscription to not be surveilled?
3: Right.
4: Yes.
3: It's to the point because, again, does this affect and here I think here's where the problem lies. Does this affect us in any meaningful way in our day-to-day lives? Traditionally, no. Most days, even if we are on 100 different flock cameras and somebody's stalking us, it's not affecting us that's why I think most people don't care too much, but it's getting to a point where it's like I feel like we're at a breaking point.
2: Yeah, people are starting to get really upset, and the flock thing seems like it's become kind of the...
3: But we do have a right to privacy. That, yeah. Like, is a constitutional amendment.
4: Well, but... Yes.
2: What?
4: Well, I'm just saying that we do have a constitutional amendment to have privacy, but I think we've gone so far away, and there's so much money in big tech that it's just... I don't see us going backwards from Big Brother.
2: But how did big tech become so evil?
4: It's a monopoly.
3: Because we forgot
4: what monopolies were. We were not supposed to have monopolies.
2: I know.
4: And we gave them too much power to where now they own too much. They're in bed with too much. If you're big tech company that delivers you commerce from what started off as a bookstore is now owning food and groceries
2: and your medical information
4: and your
2: everything
4: pharmacy.
2: You click on. Yeah.
4: Like that is the biggest, like every single time I think about, oh my God, what are we going to do about our privacy? Nothing. I mean, seriously, I hate to be that person, but at this point we're too deep.
2: I don't know. I'm ready to fight a clanker. I'll take on the robots.
4: Well, but it's not even the robots you're worried about.
2: It's
4: what's being sold, your information.
2: I know. I'm just not that interesting.
4: The physical robot itself isn't the problem. It's the softwares
3: and the data centers. Yes.
4: And the people who are abusing the data centers.
2: I know.
4: Harvesting all of your information, holding all of our information.
2: That's why we're talking about this, because we have to, as the little guys, right? Like we have to shame these people to the point
4: but it's beyond shame. They need to be held accountable, litigation.
2: Right. It starts with shaming them to the point where everyone, which I feel like they are unanimously, is saying this has to stop
4: right now.
2: But
4: there are people who are doing more than what we're doing right now. They're going to our court systems. They're fighting these data centers attempting to be put on land that they're not supposed to be putting on land. There are people who are going and doing those things and have been for years before we've even been privy to flock.
2: Right.
4: Yeah. And it's still not working.
2: Well, but just keep fighting. If you're out there fighting for the good guys, just keep going.
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15: No single game has dominated pop culture quite like Blizzard's fantasy masterpiece. 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So much so that Mr. T and Ozzy Osbourne did commercials for it. 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
15: 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Eamon Dignam, Fox News.
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19: Now, here's Storm Team 5 with the most accurate weather forecast in northeast Wisconsin.
20: It won't rain all day today, but we have scattered showers and thunderstorms in the forecast. Otherwise, mostly cloudy and more humid. Temperatures low to mid-70s. Spotty showers or thunderstorms tonight. A humid night and a bit breezy. A low of 67 from Storm Team 5. I'm meteorologist Jordan Lamer.
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3: Being just casually given away as a child, that is one of the family secrets that we had last week, and it is a contender now for the Call of Fame.
4: Okay, so I think I can top the last story, and I'll try to give you the condensed version, so try to stay with me.
3: Okay.
4: So, it's me and my brother, and my dad dies when I'm 16, so I need to go get a driver's license. So I go to the Vital Records to get my birth certificate so I can get my driver's license. And they hand me a birth certificate. They say, well, this is yours, but the information is a little different. Well, I look at it, and the mother I thought was my mother is really my aunt. And then apparently she handed her me off. They must have handed kids off like furniture back then, because E handed her off to her sister, and her sister raised me as her own. So my mother was really my aunt. And then I thought that was bad enough. My brother, who was 4 years younger than me, I got to thinking, I better figure this out, you know, make sure so I can let him know so he doesn't go through the same thing I go through. And come to find out, my brother is really my nephew, because E's daughter, Jay, handed her baby off, which was my mother slash aunt, and was raising him as her own. So my mother was my aunt, and my brother was my nephew.
3: So your dad that sadly passed away when you were 16, did you have any real relation to him at all?
4: No. He raised me as his own.
3: Wow.
4: And I thank the world, you know, I was his baby, you know. He treated us good. We went to Catholic school. We did everything. But once he passed away, everything fell to crap, and I figured, well, my mom didn't even drive back then. I'm a little older, and back then she was a stay-at-home mom, didn't drive, so I thought, I've got to get my license so I can drive dad's car and everything. She didn't think to tell me when I told her, hey, I'm going to go get my birth certificate so I can get my driver's license.
3: Did you ever confront her about this? Did you guys have a conversation? Did she ever explain how any of this went down?
4: Yeah, she said that my mom was an alcoholic, and she didn't, and because I didn't even have a father on the birth certificate. She didn't even finish filling the birth certificate out. She goes, she was in a bad place. And she, you know, she just, I just didn't want you to go into, like, guess foster care and all, so I took you. I said, well, that's fine, but you could have, like, did it right, and then when it got older, told me, and then you take, and Dave, my brother, and you do the same thing with him from your sister's daughter, your niece, and you do the same thing with him. I don't understand. I guess it was a different time back there, but...
3: Well, I mean, you obviously knew your aunt, your real mother. Did you ever have a conversation with her about it?
4: Day. Well, she was on... Unfortunately, she got cancer, and she was on her deathbed, and she asked my mother, aunt, to have me come and talk to her and forgive her. And
5: well, that's a little crazy to do that just because your mother, who, you know... wasn't actually your mother. Yeah, that's crazy. It almost was just like,
3: wow.
5: So that she could go to rest peacefully, whether or not you actually forgave her or not. So can I ask this? And I'm sorry, there was a lot of information to kind of take in there. Was your aunt, who was your mother, was she really right. young at the time? Like what? Like what? I'm wondering, like, what was the cause?
4: She was younger than her sister, my mom. She was next to the baby. But I guess she couldn't have kids.
3: Mm-hmm. I see.
4: I guess.
5: So she was really young. Your mom, who was actually your aunt, wasn't young at the time. So they just thought that the order of operations would be for your aunt to be your mother because your actual mom was just too young.
6: You hear about this. I mean, this happens but usually they get told about it, you know, and it's because if somebody can't take.
4: I was surprised my dad didn't tell me, because he was a good, hardworking, sensible man, and he took all this on. And was working 12-hour days, 6 days a week to support us all. I would have thought somewhere along the line he would have been the one that told me, but I guess he didn't expect to die from a heart attack suddenly.
3: Yeah, he was probably protecting you. I mean, I think that he probably, like you said, had plans at some point, maybe when you were, you know, got to 18 or something like that, and then sadly just didn't make it. But one final question for you. Did you ever figure out who your biological father was?
4: I did not. I asked. My mom was one of 9 kids, and I asked all of the ones that were remaining and left, and they said she just said she didn't know, again, because she was an alcoholic. She was a bar fly. I guess she unfortunately slept around and had no idea who the father was.
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4: This is Fox on Justice and the bombshell settlement announced in Oakland, California, ending a federal trial over whether Meta, the company behind Facebook and Instagram, deliberately designed products to keep children hooked while misleading parents and the public about the risks. After just 4 days of testimony, Meta and a coalition of 29 states that filed the lawsuit reached a deal that requires the social media giant to pay $17 billion in damages and add a long list of restrictions to the platform. Forms for minors, including time limits, stopping notifications, and blocking the app during critical overnight hours. It will force transformative changes necessary to protect our children. And importantly, these changes will be made within months. The deal could reshape social media. Meta now calling on YouTube and TikTok to impose similar restrictions as part of an industry-wide commitment to support teens and parents. Claudia Cowan, Fox News.
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9: Now, here's Storm Team 5 with the most accurate weather forecast in Northeast Wisconsin.
10: It won't rain all day today, but we have scattered showers and thunderstorms in the forecast. Otherwise, mostly cloudy and more humid. Temperatures low to mid-70s. Spotty showers or thunderstorms tonight. A humid night and a bit breezy. A low of 67 from Storm Team 5. I'm meteorologist Jordan Lamer.
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3: Audrey, you told us the funniest thing the other day about a friend of yours that used to be single, and you guys would sometimes go to football games together.
4: Yeah.
3: And you'd go to, like, a Raiders game.
4: Yeah.
3: And she would be actively looking online to see which players on the team were not
4: single.
3: In a relationship.
4: Yeah. Yeah, she used to, I mean, like, to be fair, though, she used to get DMs from players and, like, athletes, too. But it didn't just stop at the Raiders. Like, I mean, any
3: visiting
4: anywhere
3: teams.
4: We would go, she, athletic-wise, she would go and be looking at the roster, seeing, like, oh, this is the person that DM'd me. Are they actually playing or not? And, like, kind of, you know, be a live scout.
3: So, I don't know if she's heard, but there's this guy who I believe is now single, huge star athlete, killer wide receiver. His name is Dejon Love.
4: Oh, yeah. I actually
5: he played for the 49ers,
4: like,
5: right?
3: Yeah.
5: Plays.
3: Sorry. Plays. Currently. Yeah, huge contract.
4: One of her leading prospects.
3: So, I mean, you know, the girls that go to stadiums sometimes, my point is, very much on the hunt.
4: Right.
3: And
4: so for those of you who don't know, if you're living under a rock, sorry, Dejon Love is a guy who was pretending to be on the 49ers and got caught for swindling women of almost a hundred, like, how much money was it?
3: $1.3 million.
4: Yeah,
3: and over 20 women were involved. But that story has been absolutely everywhere.
4: I mean, I can't not get online and see another video from this guy.
3: Well, because the receipts keep coming out, man. Like, everyone's got video of this guy.
5: Have some shame. Some shame, people.
4: It's insane because this guy is about my age, I think. He's, like, in his 30s, right?
3: Like, 34, 35.
4: Yeah, so he was, like,
5: attractive
4: playing.
5: Either. It'd be one thing if this dude was, like, looked like an NFL, like, running back, just, or wide receiver, chiseled,
3: looked
5: like
3: Tony
5: God.
3: Gonzalez in his heyday.
5: But he looks like just a dude.
4: A dude
5: with
4: like,
5: a terrible hairline.
4: Yeah, yeah, but that's always hidden.
5: He's as athletic as I am. It's I played professionally something. Maybe if I was a relief pitcher, that could pass.
4: But one of the things that I notice is, like, it's like this nonchalant epidemic of, like, yo, yeah, like, if you want to send me some money or whatever. I'm like, who is like enamored by this guy's personality to where he got $1.3 million from these women?
5: The amount of work that Dave and I had to do to convince our wives to go out with us, to sleep with us, to marry us, to have kids with us. Tremendous.
3: It took a lot of work.
5: That's why, Dave, that's why we've aged.
3: That's why I have all this gray hair.
5: We're putting too much damn work, and this dude's out here. Yeah, it's, if you just send me cash,
4: some whatever.
5: Some gas money.
4: I mean, it's ridiculous.
5: Could you imagine, Dave, if you asked your wife for gas money?
3: Never, ever, ever. No, I would fall off of a cliff before I would do that. Like,
4: I would run you over
3: about?
4: With a car.
3: Even
4: you
3: if should. You need after, a gas. After I land from falling off the cliff, run me over.
4: And Brittany texted me, oh my God, Dave just asked me for gas money. I'm just kidding. She would, I mean, there would be some real bad issues happening.
3: You're like, look, he lost at Keno again.
4: I'd be like, is everything okay? No, okay. And then I would run. It would probably be best if I just ran you over.
3: Please. So in this case, though, it wasn't an athlete or somebody pretending to be an athlete. This is one of the OnlyFans chicks who go to a sporting event to make it all about her.
5: Oh, okay.
3: And she has now been permanently kicked out of the Miami Stadium, the Hard Rock Stadium there in Miami, because she was at a Miami Dolphins preseason game, and of course,
4: flash.
3: Making the no, not even flashing, just generally being a gigantic a-hole and trying to make everything about
5: you're
3: her.
5: Making content.
3: She's trying
5: there,
3: to make content,
5: and you're
3: at
5: farming.
3: The
5: you're farming content in a public place, and again,
4: well, what was the content?
3: Oh, she's like basically doing a photo shoot.
5: You haven't seen. I mean, I guess you your feed doesn't get fed this stuff on occasion.
4: I don't get OnlyFans
5: chicks.
4: No.
5: I don't either.
4: Just the funny ones.
3: She's always like front row or on the 50-yard line and like basically doing content while the game is going on.
5: Trying to get the most attention on her in a public setting. Where they, you know, to try to make content for social media to farm people to find her OnlyFans.
3: Yeah. So
4: okay, but is she being indecent?
3: I didn't see anything where she was actually flashing, but I mean, like, as revealing of an outfit
5: and
3: from
5: more,
3: what you would expect from Miami OnlyFans
5: annoying.
3: Chick. Yes,
5: annoying. And this is the other
4: thing. But
5: woman,
4: hold on.
5: Child.
4: Hold on a second. Mm-hmm. There are some really, really, really annoying fans.
3: Oh, absolutely.
4: So being annoying shouldn't be the barometer.
5: But if you're also farming content in a public place,
4: well, but
5: trying
3: if you're disrupting
5: to make
3: the event that's going on. And I think that's what they were saying, basically, is that you're being so disruptive. No, I know. But a lot of times those people will get kicked out of stadiums and banned for life as well. You know, we saw that thing where the Chicago White Sox fan was yelling at Ketel Marte about his mom being dead, and he got banned for life as well. So if you're making it all about you, I don't feel bad about it, bad for her, because I saw some of the pictures of her, and she just looks like the most annoying person.
4: Stop trying to market her. Yeah, but being annoying doesn't get you X'd out from a...
5: She's trying to...
4: But I
5: Audrey,
4: should.
5: She's trying to make her. She's marketing her OnlyFans in public, in a place that she doesn't. They don't allow marketing of anything.
3: Yeah.
5: That's like if we were to go there and take a banner of our show, they would also kick us out.
4: Okay, right. So then that makes more sense.
3: Yeah.
4: That Mahoney made sense of that to me, because you being annoying, you not dressing the way that people think that you should be dressing in a public space where people dress in booty shorts at Disney and don't get kicked out.
3: Right.
4: You know,
5: but
4: I mean, they do though. But they don't though.
5: Yeah, they
4: not all of the time.
5: Not all of them, but people
4: okay,
5: do.
4: But
3: The last time Mahoney wore booty shorts, he got kicked out.
4: The barometer being you can't market in somebody else's place where they're doing all of the marketing and not making any money off of it, that makes more sense.
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2: We'll be the judge of that. It's the Call of Fame on Dave and Mahoney.
4: Had some great calls last week, including this one that is a contender for the Call of Fame, a family secret that involves an underground cockfighting ring.
5: I found out my dad used to be a cockfighter.
4: Participating, or he like organized it where he would bring together all of the rogue chickens with the razor blades on their talons?
5: Little bit of both, yeah. Well, anyway, he was at a match one night taking pictures of all of his chickens, and the next morning on the Sunday paper was a full front page spread of all these pictures, and everybody assumed it was my dad, but it wasn't.
4: So did he get in trouble with his fellow cockfighters? Like, were they calling him out for outing their secret cockfighting ring?
5: For a long time, from what I've heard.
4: Was that a pretty dangerous scene? Because, I mean, I've never been to, like, a real cockfight in person. But, I mean, I know that they, like, gamble on them. But isn't it, like, kind of loosely connected to, like, the underbelly of society where, like, they know that they're doing illegal stuff and a lot of times it's, like, career criminals that are doing it?
5: Well, if you ask me, they're no better than dog fighters.
4: I mean, I would tend to disagree a little bit. But, I mean, it's the same concept, right? But, you know, chickens versus dogs.
6: Chickens are delicious. We don't eat dogs.
4: Yeah,
6: that's exactly. the only thing there.
5: Well, yeah, there's that.
6: So if he got ostracized by the cockfighting community, so did he have to play with his cock by himself?
5: I bet he did.
4: So you said that he got ostracized for a long time. Did he ever find his way back to his beloved cockfighting rings?
5: I don't think so.
4: Wow, so that was the end of his career right there.
6: So you're telling me he got busted and that was it?
4: He got cock-blocked.
5: He got busted and he didn't even do it.
4: Was he doing it for money? Like, did he have like a system where he felt like he was like making some good cash doing it? Why was he so into it, and why was he so distraught that he got pushed out?
5: You know, we lived in the Midwest. I think it was just a thing. I don't think back in those days people had realized just how wrong it was.
4: Yeah, no, I mean, it's definitely changed quite a bit over time.
5: I mean, I know he made a lot of money doing it because he had some pretty expensive chickens.
4: Forgive me for not knowing this. Like, do you breed cockfighting chickens like you do like a stud racehorse?
6: I think so.
5: Yes.
4: Really?
5: Yes.
4: Learned so much today from Claudette's family secret. Appreciate the call today. Thank you so much for it.
5: No problem.
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6: I'm Tanya J. Powers, and these are the stories of 9/11. Bill Spade was a firefighter on Rescue 5 on September 11th.
7: I get into work that morning, and the firehouse was so lively. Everyone was up, and a normal breakfast with the firemen, everyone just enjoying. And then 8:46, that first plane strikes, and everything turns. I got to the hospital around 12:30 that afternoon after surviving both collapses, and later that night finding out I was the only survivor from my company, and that really hurt hard.
6: He tells his story in Behind the Lines, a stage production now touring the U.S.
7: I've had people come up to me and say, I'm not going to be so secretive about my feelings, or I'm not going to hide things in my inside so much. I'm going to be more expressive and not hold things in. Or people saying that I'm going to go seek counseling, which to me has been one of my strongest points I try to get across.
6: Learn more at modernwarriorlive.org. Tanya J. Powers, Fox News.
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0: Now, here's Storm Team 5 with the most accurate weather forecast in northeast Wisconsin.
1: It won't rain all day today, but we have scattered showers and thunderstorms in the forecast. Otherwise, mostly cloudy and more humid. Temperatures low to mid-70s. Spotty showers or thunderstorms tonight. A humid night and a bit breezy. A low of 67 from Storm Team 5. I'm meteorologist Jordan Lamer.
0: That's it. 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

0: saving you money, I'm Hillary Barsky. Owning a home is more affordable than renting in a majority of U.S. counties, according to real estate analytics firm Adam. Its data show that buying is typically the most affordable long-term option. But as the housing market keeps setting new record high prices quarter after quarter, affording the initial investment becomes increasingly challenging. When determining whether to buy a home, you have to factor in inspection fees, closing costs, moving expenses, maintenance and repairs, homeowners association fees, taxes, and insurance. In terms of location, home ownership was the most affordable option in the Midwest and South, according to Adam's study, while renting was the better option in the Northeast and West. And keep in mind, home ownership generally becomes the cheaper option in areas with fewer rental properties. Even though owning a home can be more affordable than renting, the Adam study also showed that housing prices climbed faster than rents in more than two-thirds of U.S. counties last year. Saving you money, Hillary Barsky, Fox News.
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7: Now, here's Storm Team 5 with the most accurate weather forecast in Northeast Wisconsin.
8: It won't rain all day today, but we have scattered showers and thunderstorms in the forecast. Otherwise, mostly cloudy and more humid. Temperatures low to mid-70s. Spotty showers or thunderstorms tonight. A humid night and a bit breezy. A low of 67 from Storm Team 5. I'm meteorologist Jordan Lamer.
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it feels like a Monday, but look at that. We're already partway into the week. Love to see it. It's 96.9 The Fox. Hope you had a great Labor Day weekend. And hopefully you're back to work feeling rested. I think I noticed a shift. A lot of people around me are like, I'm ready for fall stuff now. Like, ready for fall flavors and fall activities now that Labor Day weekend is done. I don't know. What do you think? Let me know on the text line. Here's new music from the neighborhood. It's called Private.

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2: And now, apparently, there is a huge feud between Rip and Taylor Sheridan, and they're saying that he may also be on his way out.
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5: 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You don't.
4: Yeah, he's kind of the main character of that show. 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
2: he's the guy.
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5: to
4: gotta
5: flames.
4: Have him. 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
5: Didn't know you hated women so much.
2: Yeah. All women, yes.
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7: On Wednesday, three Marines, Gunnery Sergeant Jonathan Eby, Corporal Michael Gretzen, and Lance Corporal Jordan Houston, were awarded upgraded medals of valor for their actions following the Abbey Gate explosion during the evacuation of Afghanistan. Pentagon spokesman Sean Parnell said the trio's actions are
8: the story of the men who went back into the smoke, who pulled out the wounded, who applied the tourniquets and carried the litters and stood the line so that others could get out.
7: War Secretary Pete Hegseth added,
9: under direct fire, they risked their lives to protect their brothers and complete the evacuation.
7: Marine Commandant General Eric Smith said the honorees' actions are a reminder
10: that our nation's interest must be secured by those willing to stand in harm's way.
7: 13 U.S. service members were killed in that explosion. Kip Nuretsky, Fox News.
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21: 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Bill Spade was a firefighter on Rescue 5 on September 11th.
22: I get into work that morning, and the firehouse was so lively. Everyone was up, and a normal breakfast with the firemen. Everyone just enjoying, and then 8:46, that first plane strikes, and everything turns. I got to the hospital around 12:30 that that afternoon after surviving both collapses, and later that night finding out I was the only survivor from my company, and that really hurt hard.
21: He tells his story in Behind the Lines, a stage production now touring the U.S.
22: I've had people come up to me and say, I'm not going to be so secretive about my feelings, or I'm not going to hide things in my inside so much. 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Or people saying that I'm going to go seek counseling, which to me has been one of my strongest points I try to get across.
21: Learn more at modernwarriorlive.org. 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
3: Now, here's Storm Team 5 with the most accurate weather forecast in northeast Wisconsin.
6: It won't rain all day today, but we have scattered showers and thunderstorms in the forecast. Otherwise, mostly cloudy and more humid. Temperatures low to mid-70s. Spotty showers or thunderstorms tonight. A humid night and a bit breezy. A low of 67 from Storm Team 5. I'm meteorologist Jordan Lamer.
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All right, looks like today is the day for the Oshkosh Youth Choir auditions in the choir room at South Park Middle School, 5 to 6 p.m. That's for the K through 5th grade students, 6 to 7 if you're in middle school, and 7 to 8 p.m. for high schoolers. No preparation is necessary. We have all the details on our events calendar at fox969.com.

0: 96.9 The Fox, the Valley's alternative. All right, quick commercial break. 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
1: Democracy 2026.
2: As massive AI data centers spread across Texas, so is the backlash. Democrats hope frustration over power, water, and the impact on rural communities will give them an opening with voters in Republican strongholds. Supporters say the massive computer campuses powering AI promise billions in investment, thousands of jobs, and could help America stay ahead in a race against China. But many residents worry that they're going to be left paying the price through higher costs, more strain on the grid, and greater water demand. Governor Greg Abbott is now requiring proposed data centers to undergo state audits before connecting to the Texas power grid. Democratic gubernatorial nominee Gina Hinojosa is making data centers a centerpiece of her campaign. And it's not just Texas. From Ohio to Wisconsin and Pennsylvania, data centers are becoming a major campaign issue, with candidates debating whether the benefits of AI are worth the cost to local communities. In Dallas, Brooke Taylor, Fox News.

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1: I'm Michelle Polino. Jolene. Streams of Dolly Parton's music catalog have experienced a surge of 1,143% week over week following her August 25th death, according to Luminate. In the August 21st through 27th tracking period, Parton's music was streamed 116.7 million times in the U.S. As a result, her music is back on the charts. Jolene re-entered the Billboard Hot 100 at number 16, while the album Ultimate Dolly Parton returns to the Billboard 200 at number 5. Speaking of charts,
2: she's from Texas,
1: another female country artist, Ella Langley, is making history as Choosing Texas continues its hot streak and now stands alone as the longest-running non-holiday hit in U.S. history, notching a 20th week at number one. The song has now broken several Billboard chart records, including the first country song by a woman to triple up and go number one on Billboard's Hot 100, Hot Country and Country Airplay charts simultaneously. That's Fox Country on Fox News.
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15: 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Chaos and gaming history. The game launched in 1997 and built up a fan base that led to other MMORPGs. Ultima Online wasn't the first online game, but it popularized the term. It allowed players to be heroes, villains, bakers, or thieves in a completely player-driven economy. It built a living world with virtual ecology. Players could create their own alliances, build houses, and literally shape the history of the world. According to the Guinness Book of World Records, Ultima Online was the very first game of its kind to reach 100,000 concurrent players. Eamon Dignam, Fox News.
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Oh, this is wild. So I have been sick. I've messaged my doctor through the portal and not heard back for days. They did a new study. How do you get your doctor to respond quicker in the patient portal? Columbia University found if you greet your doctor by their last name, message with multiple question marks and more words, between 100 and 200 words. If it's shorter than that, they'll be less likely to reply. Oh my God, this is great. I'm going to use it next time I need it. You should too.

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One of the most prolific one-hit wonders of a generation right there is Gautier. Somebody that used to know that song was huge, still epic. What is he doing now? No idea. Hopefully he made so much money, like, he can just live off of that. All right, here's Joyce Manor with I Used to Go to This Bar. It's 96.9 The Fox.

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3: It's August 25th, and this is your Fox Daily Snapshot. Today is National Kiss and Makeup Day. Fights happen, we're all human, but we need to forgive and forget or say sorry and then make up. On this day in 2006, Hyperion, the world's tallest living tree, a redwood standing 379.1 feet, is discovered in the remote area of Redwood National and State Parks in California by naturalists Chris Atkins and Michael Taylor. It took 12 years, covering 4 billion miles, and Voyager 2 flies over cloud tops of Neptune and its moon Triton, sending back photographs of swamps in 1989. The Great Moon Hoax is published in the New York Sun in 1835, announcing the supposed discovery of life on the moon. Born on this day in 1968, celebrity chef Rachel Ray teaching us how to cook.
4: 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That'll feed 6 to 8 people.
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14: Jolene.
13: Streams of Dolly Parton's music catalog have experienced a surge of 1,143% week over week following her August 25th death, according to Luminate. In the August 21st through 27th tracking period, Parton's music was streamed 116.7 million times in the U.S. As a result, her music is back on the charts. Jolene re-entered the Billboard Hot 100 at number 16, while the album Ultimate Dolly Parton returns to the Billboard 200 at number 5. Speaking of charts,
14: she's from Texas.
13: Another female country artist, Ella Langley, is making history as Choosing Texas continues its hot streak and now stands alone as the longest-running non-holiday hit in U.S. history, notching a 20th week at number 1. The song has now broken several Billboard chart records, including the first country song by a woman to triple up and go number 1 on Billboard's Hot 100, Hot Country and Country Airplay charts simultaneously. That's Fox Country on Fox News.
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17: Now, here's Storm Team 5 with the most accurate weather forecast in Northeast Wisconsin.
18: It won't rain all day today, but we have scattered showers and thunderstorms in the forecast. Otherwise, mostly cloudy and more humid. Temperatures low to mid-70s. Spotty showers or thunderstorms tonight. A humid night and a bit breezy. A low of 67. From Storm Team 5, I'm meteorologist Jordan Lamer.
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96.9 The Fox, the Valley's alternative if you feel like you need to get away for a fall getaway, but money is tight because, look, I get it. It's tight for all of us right now. Kayak has a list of the most affordable U.S. destinations for fall. And Gulf Shores, Alabama is number one on the list. It's a beach getaway. And if you travel there in the fall, you can get a combined average airfare and hotel for only $399. That is great to know. All right, check out the full list. Travel and Leisure has it. It's from Kayak.

96.9 The Fox, the Valley's alternative. I poked around on it a little bit this morning. There is this new site that uncovers if your date is a scammer, a criminal, or potentially married. It offers background checks to help single spot potential red flags before a first date. They're saying that they're free background checks, but I did check into it. You can see if the person has any green flags or red flags, but you do have to pay if you want to see more. Stud or dud is what it's called.

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2: On Wednesday, three Marines, Gunnery Sergeant Jonathan Eby, Corporal Michael Gretzen, and Lance Corporal Jordan Houston, were awarded upgraded Medals of Valor for their actions following the Abbey Gate explosion during the evacuation of Afghanistan. Pentagon spokesman Sean Parnell said the trio's actions are
3: the story of the men who went back into the smoke, who pulled out the wounded, who applied the tourniquets and carried the litters and stood the line so that others could get out.
2: War Secretary Pete Hegseth added,
4: under direct fire, they risked their lives to protect their brothers and complete the evacuation.
2: Marine Commandant General Eric Smith said the honorees' actions are a reminder
5: that our nation's interest must be secured by those willing to stand in harm's way.
2: 13 U.S. service members were killed in that explosion. Kip Nuretsky, Fox News.
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18: 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In 2003, Infinity Ward released the very first Call of Duty. 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You were just one small gear in a massive war machine. 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They wanted players to feel the absolute chaos of battle relying on their squad mates to survive. The franchise shifted gaming culture with 2007's Modern Warfare, introducing the progression system that revolutionized online multiplayer games. Now it's a billion-dollar per game franchise. 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

Throwback Lunch on 96.9 The Fox. Throwback birthdays for the heartthrob of my childhood and teenage years. Jonathan Taylor Thomas is 45 years old today. What? 45 years old. A Kennedy is 54. Rolling Stone voted her the most hated VJ of the 90s. And now, I didn't realize that she works on Fox News now. That's crazy. Also, birthdays for David Arquette, Amy Mann, and David Steele, who was not just in Fine Young Cannibals. He was also in The English.

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11: Military Matters.
12: Plane spotters noticed an unusual U.S. military flight that originated from Andrews Air Force Base. From Latvia, a C-17A Globemaster III, the type of plane used to ferry senior government officials, landed in Moscow Tuesday, remaining on the ground for a few hours. On board was CIA Director John Ratcliffe, who made a rare trip to Moscow to meet his intelligence counterpart. Kremlin spokesman Dmitry Peskov said the American spy chief did not meet with Vladimir Putin.
13: I can tell you that there were contacts between the special services. I can tell you that there were no meetings with the president of Russia.
12: The visit follows reports of Russian officers traveling to Kaliningrad to make preparations for a possible mobilization of local Russians as part of Putin's escalation in the war with Ukraine. New evidence suggests Russia's intelligence service testing NATO reaction time. The CIA would not comment on the purpose of Ratcliffe's trip. For Military Matters in Washington, Jennifer Griffin, Fox News.
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0: I'm Tanya J. Powers, and these are the stories of 9/11. Bill Spade was a firefighter on Rescue 5 on September 11th.
1: I get into work that morning, and the firehouse was so lively. Everyone was up, and a normal breakfast with the firemen. Everyone just enjoying, and then 8:46, that first plane strikes, and everything turns. I got to the hospital around 12:30 that afternoon after surviving both collapses, and later that night finding out I was the only survivor from my company, and that really hurt hard.
0: He tells his story in Behind the Lines, a stage production now touring the U.S.
1: I've had people come up to me and say, I'm not going to be so secretive about my feelings, or I'm not going to hide things in my inside so much. I'm going to be more expressive and not hold things in. Or people saying that I'm going to go seek counseling, which to me has been one of my strongest points I try to get across.
0: Learn more at modernwarriorlive.org. Tanya J. Powers, Fox News.
2: Now, here's Storm Team 5 with the most accurate weather forecast in Northeast Wisconsin.
3: Cloudy and becoming humid this afternoon with scattered showers and thunderstorms. Tonight, spotty showers and thunderstorms. A humid night, a low of 67. Rain chances end early tomorrow. Breezy with sun by the afternoon. Tomorrow's high 81. From Storm Team 5, I'm meteorologist Jordan Lamer.
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96.9 The Fox, the Valley's alternative. All right, TV on this day in history. Let's go back. It was on this day in 96. Blues Clues premiered on Nick Jr. with Steve Burns, and he stuck around till around 2002. Ally McBeal premiered on this day 29 years ago on Fox in 1997. And then for those who are a little bit younger, iCarly premiered on Nickelodeon on this day in 2007. Mother!

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0: Dinosaur Jr. have been around for a while, but then they reformed in the mid-2000s, and they actually just put out a new album, and it's getting great reviews. Pitchfork, who are notoriously tough, gave it an 8 out of 10, which is a rave review from Pitchfork, so you can check that out at pitchfork.com.
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5: I'm Monica DeLuca. All-star punk rockers honoring the Ramones' 50th anniversary during their first performance as the Creighton Family at the Hollywood Forever Cemetery. The Creighton Family Band includes Blink-182 drummer Travis Barker, Rancid guitarist Tim Armstrong, Green Day singer Billy Joe Armstrong, and Ramones bassist CJ Ramone. The new supergroup had some guest performers, including the Linda Lindas, Billy Idol, and comedian Fred Armisen. Also this weekend in California,
6: do you get deja vu?
5: Olivia Rodrigo's Daisy Chain Fields raised $10 million for women's charities. Then, after the inaugural All-Women Music Festival, philanthropist Melinda French Gates doubled that amount, bringing the total to $20 million. Performers included Chapel Roan, Doechii, and Stevie Nicks. That's Fox Rocks on Fox News.
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4: On Wednesday, three Marines, Gunnery Sergeant Jonathan Eby, Corporal Michael Gretzen, and Lance Corporal Jordan Houston, were awarded upgraded medals of valor for their actions following the Abbey Gate explosion during the evacuation of Afghanistan. Pentagon spokesman Sean Parnell said the trio's actions are
5: the story of the men who went back into the smoke, who pulled out the wounded, who applied the tourniquets and carried the litters and stood the line so that others could get out.
4: War Secretary Pete Hegseth added,
6: under direct fire, they risked their lives to protect their brothers and complete the evacuation.
4: Marine Commandant General Eric Smith said the honorees' actions are a reminder
7: that our nation's interest must be secured by those willing to stand in harm's way.
4: 13 U.S. service members were killed in that explosion. Kim Uretsky, Fox News.
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Halloween night is going to be absolutely rocking at the Rave Eagles Club when the Paradox take the stage. They are incredible live, and you can get your ticket links and details for that Halloween night show on our website at fox969.com. Here is their latest. It's called I Kinda Like That.

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1: Well, a Radiohead residency is exciting, but not really, because the residency that they've announced is in Australia and Japan. Well, that's great. Radiohead, we would love a U.S. residency, man. I think they would be fabulous out at the Sphere in Vegas. The visuals would be insane. All right, Stanley Simmons, the new duo featuring Evan Stanley and Nick Simmons. That's the sons of Paul Stanley and Gene Simmons of Kiss, have released a video for their latest single, Cold. The song appears on the duo's debut album, Dancing While the World is Ending, which was released on August 28th. They said that the project grew naturally after they discovered their voices worked well together, even though they've known each other since they were little kids. You can check it out if you want to. The video is out now. People were concerned about Kelly Osbourne's weight loss after her father, Ozzy Osbourne, passed away. And she now has addressed it. And she said, oh my gosh, I looked like the bleeping crypt keeper, talking about a photo of herself at the Grammy Awards. She said, this is scary. I didn't know I looked like this. My spine, you could see every single bone. She said, I just couldn't see what other people saw because I was in so much pain. So, she said that she now is, going to focus on her health. And she said, she's going to document the ordeal and recovery in a 3-part docuseries, so details about that can be found online at Entertainment Weekly.
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2: 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The National Weather Service warns a strengthening El Nino could keep the Fahrenheit higher heading into the fall. This as summer temperatures already remain hot across much of the U.S. But even if you love the heat, experts are warning about disease-carrying mosquitoes. They can carry a variety of diseases, including West Nile virus, which is the most common disease spread by mosquitoes in the U.S. According to the Centers for Disease Control and Prevention, symptoms can include fever, fatigue, headache, and stomach issues, although an estimated 80% of human infections are subclinical or asymptomatic. But there are things you can do to cut down on the risk for infection. First, cut down on exposure to mosquitoes, like wearing protective clothing, using an EPA-approved repellent, and paying attention to breeding sites, including standing water, also getting rid of those spots at your home. For more health news, go to foxnewshealth.com. 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I'm Lisa Brady, Fox News.
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10: Today, it's a billion-dollar entertainment juggernaut, but it started as a gritty attempt to capture the reality of World War II. In 2003, Infinity Ward released the very first Call of Duty. Unlike other shooters, where you were a lone super soldier saving the world, this game placed you in a squad. You were just one small gear in a massive war machine. Infinity Ward wanted no one to fight alone. They wanted players to feel the absolute chaos of battle relying on their squad mates to survive. The franchise shifted gaming culture with 2007's Modern Warfare, introducing the progression system that revolutionized online multiplayer games. Now it's a billion-dollar per game franchise. It's more than a game. For millions, Call of Duty is the only reason they buy a console. Amen dignum. Fox News.
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0: Now, here's Storm Team 5 with the most accurate weather forecast in northeast Wisconsin.
1: Cloudy and becoming humid this afternoon with scattered showers and thunderstorms. Tonight, spotty showers and thunderstorms, a humid night, a low of 67. Rain chances end early tomorrow, breezy with sun by the afternoon. Tomorrow's high 81. From Storm Team 5, I'm meteorologist Jordan Lamer.
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9: I'm Michelle Polino. On Netflix, Death of the Pastor's Wife, a new true crime docu-miniseries digging into the mysterious death of a minister's wife.
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9: Also on Netflix, Tyler Perry's Beauty in Black returns for its third and final season. Kimmy's fight for control of the Bel Air Empire comes to a head.
11: Leanne Murphy is turning. Say it with me.
9: And Leanne is back on Netflix for season two. Comedian Leanne Morgan returns for 10 new episodes as the Southern mom rebuilding her life. And this season brings a stacked guest lineup. Country superstar Lainey Wilson makes her sitcom debut as Leanne's cousin Jessie. And for gamers, Netflix subscribers get a six-hour head start on the Grand Theft Auto 6 trailer. An extended first look at the long-awaited game premieres on Netflix Thursday before it drops free on YouTube. And on HBO Max, Totally 90s has a new competition series sending designers back to the decade of boy bands and dial-up internet. 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

It's going to be one of those weeks where I'm going to be perpetually one day off. I've already had to remind myself so many times, it is Tuesday. It's a double-edged sword of a four-day work week. 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
1: 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From a teenage riot girl punk band to opening for Bikini Kill to recently dropping their third studio album, the Linda Linda is gracing Wisco with their presence September 29th at Turner Hall. Here's their latest, a sneak preview, Burning Out.

In 24 hours time, Grammy Award winners Turnstile are in the house, making their way to Wisco, kicking off the Never Enough Part 2 tour at the Rave Eagles Ballroom in Milwaukee. 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

All right, I'm asking you kind of vulnerably. 96.9 The Fox, the Valley's alternative. Labor Day is officially out of the way, so I'm asking you this question so genuinely. Is it still too early for Halloween decor? Or am I going to get myself some strange looks?

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6: 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You are just one small gear in a massive war machine. Infinity Ward wanted no one to fight alone. They wanted players to feel the absolute chaos of battle relying on their squad mates to survive. The franchise shifted gaming culture with 2007's Modern Warfare, introducing the progression system that revolutionized online multiplayer games. Now it's a billion-dollar per game franchise. 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Amen Dignam, Fox News.
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12: As many times as they want, the more, the better.
11: 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Jill Nato, Fox News.
0: Now, here's Storm Team 5 with the most accurate weather forecast in northeast Wisconsin.
15: Cloudy and becoming humid this afternoon with scattered showers and thunderstorms. Tonight, spotty showers and thunderstorms. A humid night, a low of 67. Rain chances end early tomorrow. Breezy with sun by the afternoon. Tomorrow's high 81. From Storm Team 5, I'm meteorologist Jordan Lamers.
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for the loudest weekend of the year. Riot Fest, Douglas Park, Chicago. Daniel from Appleton gearing up to take on all 3 days. 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
9: This is Fox on Justice and the bombshell settlement announced in Oakland, California, ending a federal trial over whether Meta, the company behind Facebook and Instagram, deliberately designed products to keep children hooked while misleading parents and the public about the risks. After just 4 days of testimony, Meta and a coalition of 29 states that filed the lawsuit reached a deal that requires the social media giant to pay $17 billion in damages and add a long list of restrictions to the platform for minors, including time limits, stopping notifications, and blocking the app during critical overnight hours. It will force transformative changes necessary to protect our children. And importantly, these

0: changes will be made within months. The deal could reshape social media. Meta now calling on YouTube and TikTok to impose similar restrictions as part of an industry-wide commitment to support teens and parents. Claudia Cowan, Fox News.
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Death Cab for Cutie on the Valley's alternative. 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Not the score I expected, but nonetheless, a good time. 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

Sometimes life is full of incredible synchronicities. Chris Martin's son Moses is working on his own music career, recently playing a gig in London, the very same venue where Coldplay began. Like father, like son.

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9: Streams of Dolly Parton's music catalog have experienced a surge of 1,143% week over week following her August 25th death, according to Luminate. In the August 21st through 27th tracking period, Parton's music was streamed 116.7 million times in the U.S. As a result, her music is back on the charts. Jolene re-entered the Billboard Hot 100 at number 16, while the album Ultimate Dolly Parton returns to the Billboard 200 at number 5. Speaking of charts,
11: she's from Texas, I can tell.
9: Another female country artist, Ella Langley, is making history as Choosing Texas continues its hot streak and now stands alone as the longest-running non-holiday hit in U.S. history, notching a 20th week at number one. The song has now broken several Billboard chart records, including the first country song by a woman to triple up and go number one on Billboard's Hot 100, Hot Country and Country Airplay charts simultaneously. That's Fox Country on Fox News.
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17: The U.S. Army now needs a new secretary, as former Secretary Dan Driscoll's last day on the job was Wednesday. However, there appears to be more questions than answers about why he stepped down after only about 18 months on the job. In a post on X, Driscoll wrote, serving in the role has been the honor of a lifetime, adding he had the privilege to, quote, modernize and accelerate how the Army mans, trains, and equips the most lethal fighting force on the face of the earth. We could not have made the progress we did without the support of Secretary Hegseth. However, there have been reports that conflict with War Secretary Pete Hegseth may have led to Driscoll's departure. Several military leaders have either resigned or been fired since the Trump administration took office, including Army Chief of Staff General Randy George, who retired just after the war in Iran began, and Europe and Africa Commander General Chris Donahue, who stepped down in July. Kim Uretzky, Fox News.
0: Now, here's Storm Team 5 with the most accurate weather forecast in Northeast Wisconsin.
18: Cloudy and becoming humid this afternoon with scattered showers and thunderstorms. Tonight, spotty showers and thunderstorms. A humid night, a low of 67. Rain chances end early tomorrow. Breezy with sun by the afternoon. Tomorrow's high 81. From Storm Team 5, I'm meteorologist Jordan Lamer.
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I was driving around Oshkosh yesterday and saw what might have been the weirdest traffic line of cars I have ever seen. Come to find out, it was 7 Brew that was getting all the action. It was apparently a buy two drinks, get a fidget toy, a Nido for free. And don't get me wrong, no hate, that sounds really fun. But waiting literal hours for a squishy toy, I don't know. Summer's all about.

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0: We just about made it through the first workday back after a three-day weekend. That is causation for celebration. What's going on? It's Cosette streaming live from the Cocktail Corner studio. And one of my favorite things about the Cocktail Corner on North Sawyer Street is every single month they release a list of limited time cocktails made for the season and not on the everyday menu. Sort of like a choose your own adventure. You can try September cocktails and mocktails now at the Cocktail Corner.
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5: 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The FDA approving a drug that could transform pancreatic cancer treatment. The pill nearly doubling survival rates in a landmark trial. Dr. Brian Wolpin is the director of the Hale Family Center for Pancreatic Cancer Research and was the principal investigator on the trial that led to the FDA approval of Rasinque.
6: We have primarily had chemotherapy to use, IV medicines, and have quite a bit of side effects, and that's really what we've had to treat the disease. This drug is different. First, it's a pill. 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And second, it's not a chemotherapy. It really tries to block a specific mutation in the tumor and therefore tends to have less side effects, better quality of life.
5: For approval, they looked at a randomized, open-label, multi-center clinical trial involving 500 adults who had previously treated metastatic pancreatic adenocarcinoma. 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
7: 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Your go-to spot for stories that keep you in the loop. Hear from some of the most fascinating people in pop culture today. Whether it's Facebook, Instagram, Twitter, and TikTok, news about your favorite stars, or studies that will blow your mind, we've got

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The National Weather Service warns a strengthening El Nino could keep the Fahrenheit higher heading into the fall. This as summer temperatures already remain hot across much of the U.S. But even if you love the heat, experts are warning about disease-carrying mosquitoes. They can carry a variety of diseases, including West Nile virus, which is the most common disease spread by mosquitoes in the U.S. According to the Centers for Disease Control and Prevention, symptoms can include fever, fatigue, headache, and stomach issues, although an estimated 80% of human infections are subclinical or asymptomatic. But there are things you can do to cut down on the risk for infection. First, cut down on exposure to mosquitoes, like wearing protective clothing, using an EPA-approved repellent, and paying attention to breeding sites, including standing water, also getting rid of those spots at your home. For more health news, go to foxnewshealth.com. House Call for Health on Lisa Brady, Fox News.

T-minus 24 hours, we will have Grammy Award winners in the house. Turnstile making their way to Wisco to kick off the Never Enough Part 2 tour. The Rave Eagles Ballroom sounding the alarm, sending out a low ticket warning. But you can grab concert details and tickets to the show at fox969.com under the concert calendar.

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of a three-day weekend, a gorgeous four-day work week. 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Slam the laptop shut. Your work day is done. We're basically already halfway through the work week. 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
9: Practical Magic 2 brings Sandra Bullock and Nicole Kidman back together nearly 30 years after the original. I think there's a lot of excitement around seeing those characters. Horror fans have Resident Evil, which is being completely reinvented by Zach Cregger, the filmmaker behind Barbarian and Weapons.
8: So then, October, we have a lot coming up there, including Tom Cruise's latest and the year of Anne Hathaway continues.
9: Tom Cruise is teaming with Oscar-winning director Alejandro González Iñárritu for Digger. Then you have Aaron Sorkin returning to the world of The Social Network with The Social Reckoning, exploring the Facebook whistleblower story with a terrific cast. If you want something completely different, DC's Clayface is essentially a body horror movie set within the DC universe. And of course, you mentioned Anne Hathaway, and Verity is her new one.
8: Ashley DeVorkin, Fox News.
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1: Former State Department spokesperson under President Obama, Marie Harf. We've seen sanctions on Iran for years, really decades, and they've had ways to get around it. This seems more intense. It seems like it's a boot on the neck of Iran, but you have to have other countries buy in.
2: That's right. And other countries like China, like Iraq, all those other countries who, over those many decades of sanctions, have gotten really good at evading them. So I do think that this new sanctions regime will create probably some incremental financial pressure on the Iranian regime. But the regime today is relatively stable. The goal is really the question here. Scott Bessin said that something like regime change is maybe the goal. J.D. Vance has said, well, maybe it's just a return to talk. So I think this will create some more economic pressure, Brett, but the question still remains, what is the Trump administration's goal?
1: I'm Brett Baer. We'll see you next time.

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1: 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Could be crazy. This might get wild in here, dude. This is just about me being myself.
2: Cap or no cap?
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4: Now, here's Storm Team 5 with the most accurate weather forecast in Northeast Wisconsin.
5: Cloudy and becoming humid this afternoon with scattered showers and thunderstorms. Tonight, spotty showers and thunderstorms, a humid night, a low of 67. Rain chances end early tomorrow, breezy with sun by the afternoon. Tomorrow's high 81. From Storm Team 5, I'm meteorologist Jordan Lamers.
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The first day back after a holiday weekend, not for the faint of heart. We're coming out of a holiday weekend on 96.9 The Fox with Green Day.

0: 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I love online shopping. 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
7: This is Fox on Justice and the bombshell settlement announced in Oakland, California, ending a federal trial over whether Meta, the company behind Facebook and Instagram, deliberately designed products to keep children hooked while misleading parents and the public about the risks. After just 4 days of testimony, Meta and a coalition of 29 states that filed the lawsuit reached a deal that requires the social media giant to pay $17 billion in damages and add a long list of restrictions to the platform. Platforms for minors, including time limits, stopping notifications, and blocking the app during critical overnight hours. It will force transformative changes necessary to protect our children. And importantly, these changes will be made within months. The deal could reshape social media. Meta now calling on YouTube and TikTok to impose similar restrictions as part of an industry-wide commitment to support teens and parents. Claudia Cowan, Fox News.
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14: Republicans and Democrats on the House and Senate Armed Services Committees are demanding to know why Pentagon Chief Pete Hegseth has fired so many Army officers and blocked without explanation other officer promotions, many of whom are black or women. Army Secretary Dan Driscoll, a close ally of Vice President J.D. Vance, tendered his resignation to President Trump. Quote, Driscoll brought up concerns with the administration surrounding Army transformation and readiness and Hegseth blocking those efforts, specifically by firing the generals who were responsible. The Army currently does not have a confirmed civilian head nor a confirmed chief or vice chief, with 50,000 service members currently deployed to the Middle East as the U.S. and Iran trade missile strikes. A White House spokesperson praised Secretary Driscoll. Secretary Hegseth's office declined to comment, referring questions to the Army. For Military Matters in Washington, Jennifer Griffin, Fox News.

Jonah Kagan on the Valley's Alternative 96.9 The Fox. I think I'm going to call it, I am ready for summer to end. Because if I get bit by one more mosquito, I think I'm going to lose it.

Cabelli's Alternative Studios are sponsored by the Cocktail Corner Bar and Grill in Oshkosh. 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

96.9 The Fox, the Valley's alternative. If you're anything like me, you got a lot of random information logged in the cranium, and sometimes it doesn't come in handy until the right place at the right time. This one goes out to my trivia friends. Tomorrow, your chance at $30 to eat, drink, and play at the Mineshaft. 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
3: Plane spotters noticed an unusual U.S. military flight that originated from Andrews Air Force Base. From Latvia, a C-17A Globemaster III, the type of plane used to ferry senior government officials, landed in Moscow Tuesday, remaining on the ground for a few hours. On board was CIA Director John Ratcliffe, who made a rare trip to Moscow to meet his intelligence counterpart. Kremlin spokesman Dmitry Peskov said the American spy chief did not meet with Vladimir Putin.
4: I can tell you that there were contacts between the special services. I can tell you that there were no meetings with the president of Russia.
3: The visit follows reports of Russian officers traveling to Kaliningrad to make preparations for a possible mobilization of local Russians as part of Putin's escalation in the war with Ukraine. New evidence suggests Russia's intelligence service testing NATO reaction time. The CIA would not comment on the purpose of Ratcliffe's trip. For Military Matters in Washington, Jennifer Griffin, Fox News.
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14: 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You were just one small gear in a massive war machine. 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The franchise shifted gaming culture with 2007's Modern Warfare, introducing the progression system that revolutionized online multiplayer games. Now it's a billion-dollar per game franchise. 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
1: Showers and thunderstorms will continue throughout the overnight hours and into Wednesday morning, but we will see Wednesday start to dry up, starting with clouds leading to sunshine in the afternoon, highs around 80. With Storm Team 5, I'm meteorologist Nathan Himsel.
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0: A rainy day coming out of Labor Day weekend. It's 96.9 The Fox, the Valley's alternative. We got some rain and some thunderstorms making its way to us in the next hour, hour and a half. But on the bright side, tomorrow, a sunny summer day to mark halfway through the work week.
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6: 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That kind of precision is why more than 4,000 businesses partner with us every month, whether they need one product or a full digital strategy. 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
9: Republicans and Democrats on the House and Senate Armed Services Committees are demanding to know why Pentagon Chief Pete Hegseth has fired so many Army officers and blocked without explanation other officer promotions, many of whom are black or women. Army Secretary Dan Driscoll, a close ally of Vice President J.D. Vance, tendered his resignation to President Trump. Quote, Driscoll brought up concerns with the administration surrounding Army transformation and readiness and Hegseth blocking those efforts, specifically by firing the generals who were responsible. The Army currently does not have a confirmed civilian head nor a confirmed chief or vice chief, with 50,000 service members currently deployed to the Middle East as the U.S. and Iran trade missile strikes. A White House spokesperson praised Secretary Driscoll. Secretary Hegseth's office declined to comment, referring questions to the Army. For Military Matters in Washington, Jennifer Griffin, Fox News.

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8: As massive AI data centers spread across Texas, so is the backlash. Democrats hope frustration over power, water, and the impact on rural communities will give them an opening with voters in Republican strongholds. Supporters say the massive computer campuses powering AI promise billions in investment, thousands of jobs, and could help America stay ahead in a race against China. But many residents worry that they're going to be left paying the price through higher costs, more strain on the grid, and greater water demand. Governor Greg Abbott is now requiring proposed data centers to undergo state audits before connecting to the Texas power grid. Democratic gubernatorial nominee Gina Hinojosa is making data centers a centerpiece of her campaign. And it's not just Texas. From Ohio to Wisconsin and Pennsylvania, data centers are becoming a major campaign issue, with candidates debating whether the benefits of AI are worth the cost to local communities. In Dallas, Brooke Taylor, Fox News.
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